0: GM tonight here on Westwood One Sports. I'm Pat Boyle. Kate Constable's with me tonight. She's in for Brad Evans, and we are brought to you by BetMGM. 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Hour number three of this Friday extravaganza, the final day of July, August 1 tomorrow. That means preseason football. That means the start of college football. That means for me, as a big tennis fan, U.S. Open just a couple of weeks away. Oh, baby, August is going to be a fun month. I'm not rushing summer. I'm not rushing summer, Kate. I don't know about you. Are you dying to get to the fall? Or
1: no,
0: are you one of those people
1: not.
0: You want summer every day?
1: I still want more summer, Pat. I mean, yeah, we're in August. Like, where did the summer go? I want football, but I could pump the brakes for like a, you know, an extra week or so. Because yeah, no, the summer's been way too fast. Plus, if you're watching on YouTube or where, like, I need a tan, Pat. I need a tan. I can't go into the fall just as pale as I was in the spring. I haven't had, you know, I haven't gotten enough sun this summer. So we got to work on that.
0: I feel you. Well, you got about a month. You got about a month. Yeah. Summer has felt like it has gone quick, but also my summer basically began with a Knicks championship right into a 10-day excursion to Spain. That feels like a long time ago. At the same time, as summer has felt quick.
1: You had a really strong summer start. Yeah.
0: Yeah. And I'll be on vacation next week going back to Long Beach Island, the Jersey Shore with the fam. So
1: nice.
0: Yeah, probably once that week concludes next week, then I'll be like, oh my God, summer's over.
1: Yeah.
0: So like, I feel like I got about a week. And once I get back, I'll probably be itching for football. Give me another week of being down the beach every day, getting sunburnt, even though I'll be doing my best to apply sunscreen over and over, because I would like to not have skin cancer, even though you would think I've learned my lesson by now, and Kate, I haven't. But yeah, once I roast for a couple of days on the beach and eat like an absolute waste product and set back, you know, the last several months of eating with a good diet and working out, by the time I get back from the beach next weekend, I'll be like, all right, get me back on a good nutrition diet, get me back to working out, and just get me to football, and I'm done with summer. But
1: that's kind of how like late summer vacations go. You kind of go full send on those things, and then it's like, let's get back to reality. Football's here. Let's lock in.
0: Yeah. And Labor Day is late this year, right? I mean, Labor Day is like September 7th. So
1: is it really?
0: That's essentially the latest it can be, right? It's the first Monday. It's always first Monday in September. Yep. So it's the latest it can be. And that means we don't, like, the NFL doesn't start. Week one's not till September 13th. So we do got some time.
1: Yikes.
0: We still have 5 weeks. If you count Labor Day as the end of summer, you still got 5 weeks from Monday. Okay. So enjoy it. Enjoy it. By the way,
1: a little bit better.
0: Yeah, don't forget you could watch the show. You got like 35 days, Kate, to get a tan. Don't forget you could watch the show live on YouTube. Just search BetMGM tonight and hit that subscribe button. You could watch the show on Twitter at BetMGM tonight. And you can listen to the program on the Westwood One Sports app, the Odyssey app, Sirius XM channel 375, and hundreds of local affiliates throughout North America. Talking text line to join the show, 310-840-4910. Coming up this hour in 15 minutes. It's a Friday night. There's no Monty, there's no Combs. That don't matter. We are going to do the list coming up in 15 minutes, so you don't want to miss that. That's going to be fun. But, Kate, for now, let's talk some more football. This Baker Mayfield Buccaneers story, I mean, it gets worse by the day for the Tampa Bay Buccaneers. I mean, I went off about it Wednesday, mentioned it again yesterday. We had the Baker Mayfield interview with Jeremy Fowler where he says openly, and I'm assuming he told the truth, nobody from the Buccaneers has disputed it yet, that they wouldn't go more than 2 years on his contract extension, and they were, in Baker's words, pretty far from the $50 million per year asking price that he was looking for. And I just find that blasphemous, that a guy that in the last 3 years combined is in the top three in completions, passing yards, and touchdowns, he's in the conversation with Jared Goff and Matthew Stafford in those categories, He has not missed a single game for Tampa Bay in the last three seasons. He won them back-to-back division crowns. And then, yeah, everybody collectively as a group, they collapsed down the stretch last year. And Baker Mayfield's injuries had something to do with that. He played through them and he didn't miss a single game. Looking at the rest of the quarterback market and looking at Tua's old contract for the Dolphins being in the mid-50s per year, looking at Trevor Lawrence, Justin Herbert, all these guys, several other quarterbacks getting paid over $52 million per year. Some of them, the going rate for a starting franchise quarterback feels like it's that $55 million mark. And the Buccaneers wouldn't go near 50, and they wouldn't go more than 2 years for a guy that's 31, still in the prime of his career. I find it blasphemous. And there was a report today from Adam Schefter, Kate, that the Bucs are not happy with the way Baker Mayfield spoke about the organization. I didn't think Baker said anything blasphemous. I think he told the truth. And I think he said, yeah, you know, I feel a little bit disrespected. I think he was putting that nicely. I think that was an understatement of the century. I wouldn't be happy either if somebody basically said, hey, look how much of a cheapskate this guy is, this organization is. Yeah. And then you're like, and everybody's slinging the arrows at you, rightfully so, me included, Brad included last night. I wouldn't be happy either if I'm the Bucks, because now everybody knows just how much of a cheapskate you are and how bad at football economics you are. So, you know, the Buccaneers just continue to dig themselves a deeper and deeper hole, and this feels like this is starting to get a little messy now between Baker Mayfield and the organization.
1: It's not starting to get messy, Pat. It is messy. You're right in the fact that I don't think Baker did anything wrong. Like, yeah, organizations like to keep things in-house and quiet and, you know, in the locker room. But, like, Baker just kind of came out and told the truth. He didn't blast the Bucks. He didn't, you know, say they suck as an organization and they're cheap and all that. He just essentially laid out for reporters what's been going on within the contract discussion and negotiation and all of that. And I think Tampa does look bad in this situation because, really, they've already kind of not lowballed Baker, but like Baker came to Tampa Bay on a 1 year deal of like, prove it, right? So he already proved it once there. He gets another very team friendly deal. Like in terms of quarterback, average annual salary, like he's been in the middle of the pack for the last couple of years. And I would say he's been above middle of the pack, maybe, you know, up right above middle of the pack in terms of quarterback play. He's not.
0: Oh, I think he's been top 10. Allen.
1: Yeah. Okay. Well, there you go. If we're going to go off of that, then yeah, he should be making significantly more within that 3 year contract that he signed after that initial season. So they're kind of saying like, we want you around, but we want to be with you, but we don't really want to marry you. Like, you're kind of just, you're fun to be with, but we don't really want to be with you long-term type of a deal. And I think for a player like Baker, who's really just had to prove it time and time again throughout his career, it's fair to say, no, I want more guaranteed money. I want a longer contract, especially being 31 years old and, you know, a 2 year deal. He's 33. That's not a great place to be trying to seek another long-term contract for the remainder of your career if you're Baker Mayfield. So I don't blame Baker for not complying with what the Bucks put out there in terms of their side of that negotiation.
0: I'm glad you made that metaphor, by the way, Kate. And if you want to weigh in on this conversation, because we have been talking about it a lot this week, and it just, again, it keeps getting worse and worse for the Tampa Bay Buccaneers and for GM Jason Light, in my opinion. 310-840-4910. Do the Buccaneers have any reason, according to Adam Schefter, to be unhappy with the way that Baker Mayfield spoke about the organization and your comments on this failed contract extension altogether? 310-840-4910. I'm glad you made that metaphor, Kate. That the Buccaneers are like, hey, we don't want to marry you, but we still want to be with you. You know, we'd like to hook up. You know, maybe we'll move in together. We've been living together. I'm not ready for that kind of commitment. I'm not ready to put a ring on your finger, Baker, which would be a 4 to 5 year contract for $250 million a year, $55 million a year, 4 years, $220 million, 5 years, $260 million. That's the going rate you get. And here's why, right? Well, I don't want to put a ring on your finger. That's like saying, I'm going to use it for my side of things, Kate, and you can do it for yours, and you're already married. That's like, you got a 10, or you got a 9. you know what? I'll even be a little bit more, I won't be as biased, because I love Baker Mayfield. You got an 8. You've been with an 8. Mm-hmm. She's great. Great in the sack. You guys have a great thing going. She makes good money. You guys got a dog. Maybe you have a cat as well. Maybe you got two dogs. You got a nice property. Maybe you own a condo together. Maybe you've just been renting because you're not married yet. And you're like, yeah, but you know what? There's that 10. And I kind of, you know, we had a pass thing with, and again, in the Buccaneers, this would make maybe mean that they're trying to go after a quarterback that they once had that they don't. So it's like, yeah, but you know what? There's like a 10 that might be a little bit younger. And maybe one day and I'm walking the dog around the park and I see her. She's got a dog. Maybe I'm holding out hope for that 10. You're making a mistake. You're making a gigantic mistake. You get an 8. You marry the 8. And I'm sure everybody thinks that everybody they're with is a 10, right? So, Kate, I'm sure your husband, I'm sure you guys are both 10s for each other and whatnot. But, like, that's what the Bucks are doing. Baker's an 8, and they're trying to hold out for a 10. You got a great quarterback. You have a starting franchise quarterback. These don't grow on trees. These don't grow on trees. What are the Bucks waiting for? Like, are they hoping that another quarterback is going to come around, that they're going to find one in the draft in a middle of the first round pick? Or are you just hoping that Baker is going to be so bad that you're just going to tank and get a top 5 pick? Like, what are the Bucks thinking here, Kate? That's what I don't get.
1: Well, Pat, the problem here is that the Bucks are winners in this situation regardless. Because what do we know about Baker Mayfield? When he's doubted, he rises to the occasion and plays his best. Like, that's the MO about Baker, of like being a dog and people not believing in him. And Baker comes back and proves everyone wrong. So if Baker's feeling that way going into the season, maybe he comes out and has a phenomenal year and earns that deal. But the problem is, he just had a phenomenal year for the person that didn't really want him, right? So, like, the Bucks are winning games. They realize they have their franchise quarterback. It's too late, but, like, what's Baker going to do? Not take the new contract at the end of the season after he's earned it with an organization that essentially kind of threw him to the side? So it's kind of a win-win for the Bucks, not so much for Baker, where Baker should be the one benefiting more from this situation. But if they're going to wait, because Baker said, now it's football. We're not negotiating. We're not discussing anything. I'm going to go out and play. We'll play this year out and see what happens. If he plays this year out and leads the Bucks back to the postseason, wins a playoff game or two, like, he's going to earn that contract, but he's still going to be stuck playing for the organization that didn't believe in him.
0: Yeah, that's true. And then again, there's the whole thing that they can use that franchise tender, 1 year franchise tender on him, that they can have him play for them for 2027, and it would be right around $48 million. But, here's the thing. Like, why? Why would you do that? And I didn't even realize that was available, because he's going to be an unrestricted free agent in March. So I didn't even know when I first heard that they could use a franchise tender on him, even though he's going to be a free agent and keep him around. Yeah, it's the last year of his contract.
1: Wow. Uh-oh. Well, that's concerning for Baker, because that feels like unless he goes and balls out this year, that feels like that's where this is going. Unless the Bucks suck, they move on from Baker and they draft a quarterback next spring, next draft, which could be a thing. But again, in that case, then the Bucks kind of win this argument, because they were right in not paying Baker up front prior to this year, and no harm, no foul. They can move on and get their young guy and let Baker go. So I just kind of, I don't like that for Baker. I think that he's on the wrong end of this deal when he's done the most for, and the Bucks did bring him in. They gave him a chance, and he referenced that and was thankful for that. But I think he's done more for the organization over the last couple of years than they're giving him credit for.
0: Yeah, and again, I'm looking at SpotTrack, and maybe I'm missing something in the CBA, but he has, like, so this is the final year of his contract. He is scheduled to become an unrestricted free agent. SpotTrack lists 2027, 28, 29 as void years, which I know is common in the NFL. And so I guess maybe because they're void years, that is how, even though he's an unrestricted free agent, they would be able to apply that 1 year franchise tender. But so then if they do that, can they then negotiate a long-term deal with him in the offseason after they do that? That would be my thinking, is that's what they're hoping to do. But like, here's the thing, Kate. The price tomorrow is not going to be the price today if Baker Mayfield balls right. out this year. It sounded like Baker would have taken $50 million a year for 4 years, 4 or 5 years. If he balls out this year and you put the franchise tender on him and then hope of extending him, now he's going to be 32, and you're going to have to pay him nearly $60 million a year because the salary cap goes up 10% every single season. Yeah. And how could you not? How could you not pay Baker Mayfield nearly $60 million a year next year? When, again, Dak Prescott's getting 60, Brock Purdy 55, Tua, his old contract with the Dolphins was mid-50s, Herbert, Trevor Lawrence, it's $55 million. Like, at that point, you're screwed. You're going to end up paying him more, way more, and committing an extra year on top of that than you would have if you would have paid him at 31 and a contract would have ran until he was 35 or 36. So, like, I feel like it's not win-win for the Bucks. I feel like it's lose-lose. And that's why it just doesn't make any sense why they failed to get this done.
1: Yeah, that's actually a very good point, Pat. I run my take back a little bit after hearing that. You're right. And because Baker doesn't necessarily want like the massive it's more of the guaranteed money and the years on the contract versus the average annual. Like, he just wants a 4 year and he wants the money, some of the money guaranteed versus what they're giving him right now.
0: Yeah. Well, again, I think he's a man of his word. I'm going to take him for his word that he said it gets the training camp and there's no new contract. He's done negotiating. And I think Baker is the guy that would put his you-know-what on the floor and say, all right, that's fine. I don't have the insurance. If I get hurt, whatever, then the Bucks win, and they can laugh and point laugh and say, screw you. We were smarter. You got injured, and now we're not going to pay you nothing, and you're going to be a free agent, and you're not going to get entertaining or attractive deals. But Baker's a dog, and so I'm rooting like hell for him this year. 310-840-4910. All right, we'll take a short break. When we come back, it's Friday night. We'll do the list. I'm Pat Boyle. She's Kate Constable. This is BetMGM Tonight on Westwood One Sports.
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10: I'm your host, Megan Klingenberg, and after interviewing so many dudes.
11: A better life with Dr. Sanjay Gupta.
12: They say consistency is key, but sometimes you just got to switch it up. A new study out of Harvard School of Public Health found that varying your exercise routine could add years to your life. What exercise someone didn't matter much What did matter was that all the exercises together worked all the muscle groups in their body. Now, an added benefit to changing things up is it can help you push through the plateau effect. That's when your body gets so efficient at doing something that you actually stop getting better at it. And we know from previous research that specializing in any one sport at a young age can make someone actually more prone to injury. And as experts we talk to point out, even elite athletes switch up things with their workouts, making sure to target strength, cardio, flexibility, balance, and doing that every single week. I'm Dr. Sanjay Gupta, helping you live a better life.
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1: All right, welcome on back. BetMGM Tonight, Westwood One Sports. I'm Pat Boyle. She's Kate Constable, filling in for Brad Evans. Phone number to get to on the show, 310-840-4910. That's 310-840-4910. Kate, we got a bunch of phone calls. But first, I just want to mention a couple of YouTube comments that were sent in earlier this hour when we were talking about Baker Mayfield. West Coast 250 on YouTube in the YouTube chat, which, by the way, of course, you can watch the show live on YouTube. Just search BetMGM Tonight and hit that subscribe button. You can also watch the show live on Twitter at BetMGM Tonight. West Coast 250 in the YouTube chat said, the reason Bucks have never had a franchise QB, pay the man. That's a good point. I mean, they got Tom Brady for just a couple of years, and he won him a Super Bowl. But in terms of the last homegrown Buccaneers franchise quarterback, I'm struggling to think of one off the top of my head. Also, we have Aaron 016 in the YouTube chat saying, Baker is talented, funny, and friends with Josh Allen. I approve of him. Well, thank you, Aaron. We agree. Max, by the way, when I went off on that idiot phone caller, Ryan in Cleveland last segment, said, this man is about to be boiled, which is funny. And then apparently that's Max isn't the only one to come up with that. Max says the YouTube chat has decided when Pat goes off on a caller getting boiled, and I've been running with that since. Oh, so Max actually, I guess, got it from the YouTube chat. So there you go. Kate?
2: That's a great little, like, you're about to get boiled. That's good. Like, that's, I like that, Pat. I like that for you.
1: Yeah. I mean, people used to use my last name as a way to make fun of me, like, oh, you got boils on your face? But I like that much better.

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1: All right, welcome on back. BetMGM Tonight, Westwood One Sports. I'm Pat Boyle. She's Kate Constable. Coming up at the top of the hour, we'll get back to your phone calls. 310-840-4910. And we'll also do hot or cold to kick off the final hour on this Friday. But Kate, really quickly, just a break from all the football action and calls we've been taking, because I wanted to get this in there, and I know we're going to have a busy final hour. How about Pat Boyle getting a little LeBron James intel in terms of

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4: How often do you stop to wonder whether you should share something that's revealing, maybe even embarrassing, with a partner, a friend, or even your boss? In her new book called Revealing, The Underrated Power of Oversharing, behavioral scientist Leslie John says doing just that can help you deepen relationships that are vital to your life. We need people to trust us in order to get things like love, friendship, and career success. That's what she told us. When you make yourself vulnerable by revealing something sensitive, it does make other people trust you. In turn, when you ask someone to reveal something about themselves, showing that interest will generally lead someone to like you more. Why? Because people like to be asked about themselves, she says. It also signals that they are discriminating

0: and choosy, but in a good way. I'm Dr. Sanjay Gupta, helping you live a better life.
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3: 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And there's perhaps no movement more fundamental than walking. It reinforces the alignment, stability, and coordinated muscle activation that supports how your body moves, whether you're doing strenuous exercise or simply going about your daily life. This is according to Dana Santis, a strength and conditioning specialist. Even though you walk every day, Dana does say you can make small adjustments to immediately improve your walking mechanics. So, keep your rib cage stacked over your pelvis. Avoid leaning over or arching your lower back. Allow your arms to swing naturally in coordination with your legs. Keep your gaze forward, your jaw relaxed, and then just breathe in through your nose and out through your mouth. I'm Dr. Sanjay Gupta, helping you live a better life.
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3: 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I'm Dr. Sanjay Gupta, helping you live a better life.
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4: 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I'm Dr. Sanjay Gupta, helping you live a better life.
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0: That's what it seems it's going to be. And I've become resigned to that fact. So I don't want to talk about it. Instead, what we're going to do, rather than talk about that, is do a Lollapalooza draft. Denton Day's got the first pick. He's on the clock. We're going to do a Friday, Saturday, Sunday lineup where we draft two headliners each night. Next on Westwood One Sports Night.
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0: Hey, Dad, your prescription will be ready in just a minute. Hey, Dad, your laundry will be ready in just a minute. Dad?
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3: If I were to ask you what makes for a good night's sleep, you'd probably say a dark, quiet room, not too many things on your mind. But every night when you go to get some Z's, how often do you really think about the temperature in your bedroom? Temperature may be one of the most underappreciated factors in sleep. That's according to the Senior Vice President of Research and Scientific Affairs at the National Sleep Foundation. We often hear about lights and screens and stress, but even modest changes in temperature and airflow can influence both how quickly you fall asleep and how deeply you stay asleep. Most experts will recommend a room temperature of 60 to 67 degrees Fahrenheit. You might also experiment with your sheets and what you actually wear to bed. Play around a bit and see what improves your sleep. You might be delightfully surprised. I'm Dr. Sanjay Gupta, helping you live a better life.
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0: I was in the middle of the Atlantic Ocean when it happened. There was a sudden jolt and our submarine crashed on the seafloor. We were in total.
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3: 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But every night when you go to get some Z's, how often do you really think about the temperature in your bedroom? Temperature may be one of the most underappreciated factors in sleep. That's according to the Senior Vice President of Research and Scientific Affairs at the National Sleep Foundation. We often hear about lights and screens and stress, but even modest changes in temperature and airflow can influence both how quickly you fall asleep and how deeply you stay asleep. Most experts will recommend a room temperature of 60 to 67 degrees Fahrenheit. You might also experiment with your sheets and what you actually wear to bed. Play around a bit and see what improves your sleep. You might be delightfully surprised. I'm Dr. Sanjay Gupta, helping you live a better life.
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11: What's this team going to look like 2 weeks from now at the trade deadline, right? 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
1: A better life with Dr. Sanjay Gupta.
2: There are lots of things you can measure to get an idea of how healthy you are at any given moment. Temperature, heart rate, blood pressure, just to name a few. But how about how healthy you will be and how long you're likely to live? According to a new study out of the University at Buffalo, two simple strength tests are pretty accurate at predicting longevity in older women. One is hand grip strength, and the other is how quickly people can stand up from a seated position without using their arms. By the way, I remember interviewing former President Jimmy Carter when he was quite old and being really impressed how he just popped out of the chair without using his arms. Not a lot of older people can actually do that. But I think the message here is that maintaining strength as you age is going to help you perform everyday activities, but also help you avoid injury and stay independent. I'm Dr. Sanjay Gupta, helping you live a better life.
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2: 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Most experts will recommend a room temperature of 60 to 67 degrees Fahrenheit. You might also experiment with your sheets and what you actually wear to bed. 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

0: This is Westwood One Sports Night. Here's Josh Graham.
1: This could be considered a segment for us. It's Lollapalooza weekend. So we're going to do a Lollapalooza music festival draft. All the great living artists today are eligible for this draft. And rather than doing a four-night lineup,

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2: 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Even though you walk every day, Dana does say you can make small adjustments to immediately improve your walking mechanics. 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I'm Dr. Sanjay Gupta, helping you live a better life.
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16: And we're off and running into training camp in the NFL. It's not a lot, but it's a little. Let me get that sniff of football, which is a great start, right? You know, we got teams practicing in shorts and t-shirts, and I know a lot of people think that doesn't matter, but you know what? It's something. Nick Ashew, Westwood One Sports, streaming live on my YouTube channel as well if you want to get on there, at Nick Ashew. It is, you know, that early stage of training camp where it's either questions that are leading to more questions or holdouts and somebody complaining about the team that hasn't given them a contract extension. Look, it's a tradition that we have every year. I'm in D.C., so, you know, last year it was all about Terry McLaurin, and it sets a team back when you have one of your star players not available in camp. And it doesn't have to be quarterback, right? It can be other positions. There are questions there that are constantly asked.

0: Hi, this is Bill Bennett. My induction into the Rhode Island Hockey Hall of Fame was one of my proudest moments. On August 15th, the Hall's great class of 2020.
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1: A better life with Dr. Sanjay Gupta.
2: There are lots of things you can measure to get an idea of how healthy you are at any given moment. Temperature, heart rate, blood pressure, just to name a few. But how about how healthy you will be and how long you're likely to live? According to a new study out of the University at Buffalo, two simple strength tests are pretty accurate at predicting longevity in older women. One is hand grip strength, and the other is how quickly people can stand up from a seated position without using their arms. By the way, I remember interviewing former President Jimmy Carter when he was quite old and being really impressed how he just popped out of the chair without using his arms. Not a lot of older people can actually do that. But I think the message here is that maintaining strength as you age is going to help you perform everyday activities, but also help you avoid injury and stay independent. I'm Dr. Sanjay Gupta, helping you live a better life.
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6: 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This is the New England Revolution segment. And joining us on the show for the first time, really excited to talk with Ross Smith. We're talking about the Revolution game tomorrow night up at CF Montreal. Ross, welcome to the show.
7: Nick, what an honor. Thanks for having me on. I always feel like this is a bit of a homecoming. I went to school in Rhode Island. So whenever I get to jump on anything New England, it kind of takes me back. I always say it's my American home, Rhode Island. So it's
6: love that. Nice. Shout to out be to back school. On the show.
7: I went to URI.
6: There we go.
7: Yeah, I went to URI, and it's one of the best decisions I've ever made in my life. I'm Canadian, Scottish. I was living in Scotland at the time, and I got the opportunity to go Rhode Island, and I didn't know an awful lot. But as soon as I went on a quick recruiting trip, I'm like, this is me. This is my life. And some of my best friends come from the New England area. So anyways, sorry, I've taken over that, but any chance I have to chat New England and Rhode Island, it's such an important part of my life.
6: Love that you have a part of your life here in Rhode Island. And yeah, the Revolution are rolling this year. Another win, a convincing win against Atlanta, 4-1 at Gillette Stadium. They're now 8-1-1 at Gillette, which is a complete turnaround from the year prior. They have the same amount of wins as they did that year prior. So what did you like? Because there was a lot to like.
7: There really was. And I think what's really coming to the front with what Marko Mitrovic is doing is the team aspect and ethos that's, you know, the individual parts where other teams like in Atlanta and the amount of money that they've spent, that's not going to win out. What's going to win out is a team culture, is a team togetherness. And of course, you do need a bit of magic. And Carlos Hill is continuing to show that he has that. But I think that's what's really coming forward is they've built on that. They understand how they want to play. They've got a nice mixture of blue collar, let's get our hands dirty type of guys. But then you've got some youngsters like a Miller who's I think can still do a lot more, but he still has flashes of, wow, there's something special there. And then a guy that just does it day in, day out, like I already said, with Carlos Hill. And Turgeman. I thought with Dor Turgeman and his goal, I thought that was a great sign. It's a type of goal you need him scoring. I just thought there were so many things to like about that performance. I'm jumped around here, Nick, but I will highlight Brooklyn Reigns. And Brooklyn Reigns, I had doubts about it. I thought that was an awful lot of money when they bought him across from Houston Dynamo. That was one game against Atlanta where I thought, okay, here we go. And I know he's had other good performances, but that was one for me that really stood out. I thought this guy is getting in the attacking half, scored his first goal for the Revolution. He's doing a lot more in the front third, the final thirds as well.
6: No, I think it's a good point about Brooklyn Reigns, like you mentioned, getting that first goal of the season, but also being involved in multiple goals against Atlanta. That second goal, the Dor Turgeman goal, one of my favorite of the year because you had multiple players involved and then such a good run that Dor Turgeman makes all the time, Ross, that they kind of miss from time to time. But you had a triangle with Heal and Reigns and Youssef. Great quick movement that pulled that defense apart. And then, as I mentioned, Dor Turgeman runs in front of his defender near post. It was a perfect goal. It was really nice to watch.
7: I chatted, Nick, with Marko yesterday and said, how do you get more of that? And I know that's what a million-dollar question, right? But I thought it was really interesting, his answer. He said sometimes he has to realize what he's doing isn't for the benefit of the team. It's for himself. And if he's not getting, this was an example. I said, can you give me more? I need more. And he said, here's an example, is that he comes so deep to get his touch on the ball when that's not needed. We don't need him to kind of build up out of midfield, but he's just doing it because he hasn't felt the game in a while. So that's a bit of a selfish play by him. There's times when we need him to drop in and we need the help getting out. But he said that we need him then to be high, because then he drops deep, he touches the ball off, we go quick, and there's nobody in the box, and he's 5 yards behind the play. So he needs to understand what is the best for the team, not what is the best for Tergiman. And I thought that was really interesting. In a moment like that, where he's getting across the front stick and turning that ball one touch, I thought is more like it. I thought you were going to get a lot more of that from Campana, and I know injuries have been a thing, but I still think Leo Campana, you know, on a good season, could be a 20-goal guy. It's been disappointing. But anyways, if Tergiman can start doing that and turning in more goals like that, I mean, all of a sudden now you're starting to punch towards the top level, which really is Nashville, Miami right about now.
6: Well, you mentioned Marko Mitrović, and I love talking to people like yourself that played, that cover this game and have seen what a coach like this has done to a team where there are new pieces, Ross, but there's a lot of the same from year to year that had a complete 180. So what is your impression of Marko Mitrović, and how has he been able to do this in 2026?
7: The culture, I mean, so many guys said it. We had New England's first game of the year against Nashville, and coming into that week, everything was about spirit of the team. I know Carlos Hill was, what was his line? He said, he has restored my faith in this club, and what a powerful statement. So get rid of all the X's and O's, what you could talk about, the players and how they built out and the style. He just put smiles back on guys' faces. Winning will certainly help that, but you know, before guys even kicked the ball in regular season, it was that. And so whatever he's done, I get the sense a lot of it is arm around guys, let me get to know you, let me understand where you're coming from. And you know, I think, to that be said, I'm a bit more of an old school guy, but understanding that the modern day player needs a bit more of that than perhaps of I'll talk to you when you're important to me kind of attitude. I think that's made a difference. And Marko has certainly got the guys pulling for one another, because he's shown that he cares, and he's got everybody showing that they care about one another.
6: One more thing from the Atlanta game that I found interesting, and this again goes back to seasons past with the Revolution, where a lot of the time, like, that performance was flipped, in my opinion, Ross, where Atlanta actually had a lot of the good possession for a good majority of that game, but it didn't matter, because when the Revolution got into their final third, they made a count. And you, in seasons past, it seemed like it was the Revolution that had the better of the play but couldn't score, and then go down 1-0, and then it was over at that point. So I think for Revolution fans out there, that's another good performance, result aside, to see that type of performance from this team.
7: You know, when I do say something about Atlanta and we talk about Tata Martino and is he in trouble, I say I don't think he should be, because you have seen a definite difference, and they have come on leaps and bounds in terms of how they play. That he's getting average players playing a little bit better on the ball, and there's definitely an identity. But, you know, Almiron's not the same. The signing, obviously, of Latte Loft just has been a big miss, and it sounds like the guy is struggling mentally for confidence, which is difficult to hear. He scored goals from Middlesbrough in a top league. And I was felt with Alexei Maranchuk when he came in. He just doesn't suit the Atlanta brand. He's not a transition. Let's go get him. So anyways, to all that, though, what Tata has done with guys who have massively disappointed, I think he's done a really good job. So anyways, to that point, you still came up against a team that is really well coached, and you put one on them. New England put one on them. And, you know, I think once things shake up a little bit in the transfer window, I mean, Atlanta with such a great coach, you know, they'll turn things around. They've had a couple stabs at it. If they get the right signings in, they'll turn things around because they have the right coach.
6: Well, we'll talk about another team that's having issues right now as we head into August. But I want to get your thoughts on Jack Harrison, a signing for the New England Revolution. They introduced him to the crowd to a big pop in front of 30,000-plus people. So what do you think that addition's going to be?
7: Yeah, you know what? Personality, first and foremost. He was on the broadcast. He was on Apple TV with
6: with
7: Ian Joy and Jessica. And he was great. He had a couple of nice little jokes in there. I think that's important. You know, when you're talking about a culture that's already good, and you put a guy in who, And don't get me wrong, locker rooms are tough anywhere in the world. But if you can go and survive in the Premier League in a locker room and do well, that says a lot about a character. And I get the sense with Jack Harrison knowing this league as well from his time at New York City FC that, you know, he's coming in and he's a guy that has played at the top overseas that loves this league and is going to embrace it. And look, we've seen it. And by no means I'm comparing him to Thomas Muller and Son. But those guys, you know, played a top league over in Europe, and they have fully embraced this league coming in. And that is just infectious on the locker room. It's infectious on everybody else around the league. You can't get enough of them. And while Jack Harrison and is done a lot, is not those names, I think this guy, though, comes in with a pedigree that, yes, he's got the talent, but he's got the personality, and he's got now the ego in the right way that he can deal with a big occasion. And that feels like the direction that New England's going, is that it's time to bring big occasions back to this team. And now you've got another heavy hitter. Like Carlos Hill is consistently a heavy hitter. And you just get the sense that Jack Harrison is going to bring that as well. The consistency, he did it before in this league. He's still a really good age. And I think he fits into the system as well. The guy's going to dig in when it needs to be, when it's time, and he's shown that at Leeds, but he's also got the quality. So that balance between the grit and the glamour, Jack Harrison has.
6: Well, and you mentioned Carlos Hill, and that is what I'm excited about too. And no disrespect to the current roster, there's fantastic players on the New England Revolution, but you see what Carlos Hill did in that All-Star game this past week with the best of the best. He still stands out as the top player on the pitch, just making unbelievable reads, making unbelievable passes and assists. So imagine Jack Harrison playing with Carlos Hill match to match on a team that's already doing really well. It's a really exciting prospect, in my opinion.
7: Yeah, it's amazing to think. I'm really interested, Nick, the big question with Miller. You know, what does that mean for Miller and the way that Marco has had him play on the left, play on the right? You know, does he start to get more situated, you know, whatever position he puts him in, because the young talent he is. How does he fit into that mix? But, you know, with Jack Harrison and once he really gets going, it's neat. It's neat. And this is the time, you know, for New England. Carlos Hill, he's not getting any younger. He's still performing at MVP level. You need to go for it. And I think that's a big statement saying, right, we're giving you other bodies around. And I already mentioned Kapana, but Kapana comes back and has more service out of Jack Harrison. And Dor Turgeman, if he starts to pick up, I mean, you do have two, I think, real elite strikers in Kapana and Turgeman. And when those guys, you can bet when they saw the signing of Harrison, they'd be thinking, right, just get the ball in my area now. And this guy can do it.
6: Well, we'll see what they can do up in Montreal against a team that's had some difficulty, like I mentioned, in the month of July. Scoreless, no wins in their last six matches. But again, it's MLS, it's week to week. All of that we can talk about, Ross, but the Revolution still have to perform for those 90 minutes up there. They haven't had the best history up in Montreal as well. Prince Owosu, always a threat up top against a Revolution defense that has held up pretty well for the most part. But what are your thoughts on this match, and how can Montreal defeat the Revolution tomorrow night?
7: Yeah, well what New England did in the offseason and bringing joy onto the faces of guys, Montreal had to do after 2 months of the season. Marco Donadel, it didn't work. Guys weren't happy. And Phil Ulafoy, who's the coach of CF Montreal, interim coach, he's done that. And so he had to do that after Marco Donadel went through a preseason. And so this is almost being a bit of a preseason for him during this break. And step one for Montreal was bring the joy back. And then step two was start putting in the layers of tactics. And I think they've come a long way, but they don't have heavy hitters. And you mentioned Prince, and he's done well. I think he's 9 goals, maybe 10 goals now. But he's missed a couple of big opportunities in the last two games. And for me, he's a good striker. He's not your striker that's going to be pushing towards titles. He's that striker off the bench. And they don't have a main guy. They don't have one designated player on their team. There was a game a couple of weeks ago where they didn't have one designated player and one TAM, target allocation money, player, which are normally your heavy hitters on the team. They didn't have one. And so Phil Ulafoy has done a lot with what's available to him. But Montreal, for me, they just haven't spent enough in those designated player positions to really have game changers. And at times they've overpaid for the, I would say for, they're paying great money for good players, is what I would say in a couple of examples. Danny Pereira, I think, is a really good midfielder. He's not 2.3 million of a midfielder. I know Ceballos, they've just taken across from New England when they already have three other center backs that they've paid good money for, and they've brought him in. I keep thinking you're very bottom heavy. You need to be top heavy, and that's just not happening, and those signings haven't happened. But I'm very negative here. At the same time, Phil Ulofa, go back to where I started. He's got these guys on the same page, and he's got these guys fighting. They're going to give it a go, and they're going to give it a battle, and that's something that Marco knows very well about. So it won't be easy, but I think when push comes to shove, I know New England has the fight in them. You know, at some point, if it's down to quality, New England certainly has more quality players.
6: The Revolution take on Montreal on the road tomorrow night on Apple TV. What are the keys to success for the Revolution to come out with 3 points on the road?
7: You need to, which you have that with Carlos Hill, but like Montreal, as I already said, they, defensively, they'll stick in. And so you're going to need a little bit more than just your simple possession and obvious play. You're going to have a little bit of magic, because whoever they start at center back, you know, they're going to be hard to break down. Your central midfield, he likes to play three in the center of the park. And so that helps protect the center backs. And so it's difficult to get in there. So what's going to be key is a bit of imagination there. And then defending transition moments when Montreal do go, because they do have two quick wingers. If they play with Noah Straight on one side, the Swiss left winger, and if they play with Sinchuk, who is this Ukrainian player that they spend a lot of money on, 2.2 million, I think it was, I've heard it's north of that, those guys will get at you. And part of their DNA is to get the ball wide to the wingers and drive. And so in the fullback area for New England, they're going to have to be smart as well, because they can hit you on the break. And so imagination in front of goal, and defending transitions when they lose the ball is going to be important.
6: Well, we'll see what happens tomorrow night. Again, 7:30 kickoff on Apple TV. Revolution take on CF Montreal. Ross, excited to talk to you again this season, man. We hope to have you back here in Rhode Island anytime.
7: I would love it, Nick. I would love it. And hopefully get to meet you in person at some point. What a great show. Thank you for having me on.
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15: I don't know about you, but my social media feeds are flooded with lotions and potions and gadgets, all promising to unlock different components of longevity. But if you log off, take a step back from all the hype, you'll find that the actual keys to a longer, healthier life are hiding in plain sight. There are four of them. Number one, nutrition. The Mediterranean diet really is the gold standard. Number two, exercise. You should be getting 150 minutes of moderate intensity exercise or 75 minutes of vigorous intensity exercise every week, plus strength training and stretching. Number three, sleep. Sleep is when your body and your brain repair themselves. You should be getting 7 to 9 hours a night. And finally, number four often gets forgotten, socialization. It's not a bonus. It's a necessity for a healthy life, finding a sense of community, purpose, and belonging. I'm Dr. Sanjay Gupta, helping you live a better life.
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18: All right, welcome back to NBC 10, covering your Rhode Island FC here on WJAR. I am Tom Quinlan. Hope you guys have been enjoying the World Cup as much as we have. And who is we? Happy to be joined in studio today by the owner of Rhode Island FC, Mr. Brett Johnson. I've known you 7 years now. When we first heard the team get announced back in 2019, and now look, we've got bobbleheads.
19: Come a long way. It's official.
20: We're here. We've arrived.
18: Rhode Island FC takes on Hartford Athletic this weekend, 7:30 at Centerville Bank Stadium, and obviously that's turned into a fun rivalry for sure. You got to love the rivalry at this point. You know, it seems like Hartford latched onto it pretty quickly, and the league seems to recognize it as well.
20: El Clamico, one of the better derby names.
18: So we're sticking with El Clamico.
20: I think so.
18: Yeah,
20: I think it's too. I think it's done. Given that I spent a lot of time in Los Angeles, and I think that derby's called El Trafico. So I think, yeah. Anyway, well done to whichever supporter came up with El Clamico.
18: I do think that's our side, but I'm going to be biased, though. So
20: I'll take it. We'll take it.
18: World Cup, you're enjoying it? You loving it?
20: Unreal.
18: Yeah.
20: Unreal. No, I think ounce for ounce, two of the best games I've ever watched. Cape Verde, Argentina. And then that England-Mexico game. I mean, unbelievable. So, yeah, whatever my wildest hopes or expectations were, and they were high, this World Cup is exceeding.
18: Yeah, we're filming here on a Wednesday afternoon before the England-Argentina game, and I'm going to go with England for today, just because, like you said, you know, playing in that Mexican environment, I don't think any team's played in any other tougher environment this year. But let's talk about the business of it, the trickle-down effect, if you will. You know, we saw what happened in 1994. With the World Cup coming here and how it really elevated the game of soccer. Now that we have two serious leagues here, and obviously a third and fourth when you consider the two women's leagues in the USL and the NWSL, for us specifically, the USL Championship, where do you see us benefiting most from this post-World Cup?
20: I see another level of support coming out of this World Cup. It has been, as you know, almost without exception, the entire focus for this country and the world for the last month. I don't know what I'm going to do with all my free time when it ends. But the amount of Americans that maybe weren't on the front lines of loving or having passion for the beautiful game, a whole nother, you know, millions and millions from old to young are going to be converts now as a result of it. And that spills over locally. Where they will look to the local men's team, the local women's team. We've got the Women's World Cup next year as well. So the way the cycles work, and then the Olympics, and anyway, it's a great time to be in the sport, and it's great to be in a state like Rhode Island and have the platform that we have with our stadium to have the men's team. We have the Boston women's team playing. At some point, we launch a women's team of our own. So just a great time to be in the sport.
18: Yeah, I'll talk to you about the women's team in a second, but in terms of exposure, yeah, I mean, it is great locally, and, you know, when I've been at the fan zones, you know, up in Providence, you see the Rhode Island FC jerseys, people are curious about this club, they're more welcoming of it than I think a lot of people would have expected, and, you know, it's going to be really cool to see, you know, why people try to get their sock fixed in this post-World Cup world. So, speaking of how to get people more excited and get people more into it, you've owned a couple of teams here in the USL Championship. You were with Phoenix Rising, and I remember this story because I was on the radio in Boston when it broke. You were part of Phoenix Rising and part of the group that helped bring in Chelsea legend Didier Drogba, right? Could we do that here with Rhode Island FC, you think, or is it not needed? Because, you know, back then, you know, it was all about the stars, and today it just feels like people just care about the talent.
20: Yeah, my quick answer, we could certainly do it. I actually would love to bring in the future Colombian Didier Drogba, the future Cape Verdean. In other words, I want to focus on that 18-year-old, sign them, give them quality minutes, and have the entire state and region be coming out because they recognize they started in Rhode Island. That we give them, I think the USL's superpowers, it provides a platform to give better quality minutes to younger players than almost any league in the world. And so that's where, again, if I have a bias, coming out of the World Cup, there are so many good young players, and again, so many great stories out of it, not the least of which was this Cape Verdean team. So increasingly, I'd love to see us have young players that represent the makeup and composition of the demographics of this incredible state in our fan base.
18: Okay, so that would lead me to my next question of, you know, what are we in relation to, you know, the American soccer conversation? When we talk about, are we a rival to Major League Soccer? Are we a stepping stone to Major League Soccer and maybe even Europe? Like, how do you view the USL Championship at this point in time?
20: Yeah, they're two very different platforms. I say it all the time, I have the utmost respect for Major League Soccer. But I focus my time, attention, the investors that are part of this platform, on the success of United Soccer League, USL. And for a state like Rhode Island, USL is the perfect league. For the quality of the stadium that we have, USL is the perfect anchor to that stadium. As I said a minute ago, USL's ability to give quality minutes to a young player, and ideally what I want, and I say this to our players all the time, wherever they are in their arc, I hope and want them to go on to bigger and better things. If that's at MLS, God bless. If it's in Portugal or France or England, for that matter, this is a global sport with leagues all over the world. Recognizing where we sit, if you will, in that pyramid.
18: So you encourage guys, be like, hey, develop what you need to develop here, become the best player you can here, and then we want to see you go on and say they came from Rhode Island FC.
20: 100%. 100%. And again, I think the challenge that MLS has is MLS is truly trying to compete with the best leagues in the world. They're trying to compete with the Premier League. And the reality is it's not the same product. And it's not, so I think USL has the ability, and you're seeing it, young Americans are getting quality minutes, young foreigners are getting quality minutes in USL. And so again, from my perspective, for those that would like to spend their career with us, I'm very proud of so many parts of what we've built or what we're building. And as I sit and look at, you know, this Coke Vegas bobblehead, the quality and caliber of the players that we've recruited, I'm very proud of. Yeah. And the impact that they're making on and off the pitch and the time they're spending in the community, they're clearly serving as role models and inspiration to boys and girls in this state and in this region.
18: So this project's going the way you envisioned it when you first met with Gina Raimondo back in 2019?
20: Well beyond. It's going well beyond. Whatever look, I have strong aspirations in terms of what I wanted to build and what I wanted to see. The team is better, more important than I hoped or expected. The stadium, for sure, the stadium is beyond, I couldn't have been closer to it. The reality is this stadium is better. Anyone who's walked the concourse of the stadium, spent time in any seat in the stadium, had food or had any part of the experience, the reviews are fantastic. And what I'm proud of is the ability for us to have built this. It's becoming the sport and entertainment capital for Rhode Island and for Southern New England. And the depth and breadth of programming that we've had in our young history has been fantastic, and we're just getting started.
18: Yeah, and you know, that brings me to my next question, where in an era where companies are leaving Pawtucket and companies are saying goodbye to Rhode Island, you chose to invest in Rhode Island. You went all the way in Rhode Island, not only just with this stadium, but the group that you're with, the Tidewater Landing Group. They're part of developing the future of Pawtucket that includes a pedestrian bridge and includes apartment buildings and just a revitalization of a city that needed something fresh. We saw plans for the pedestrian bridge on display outside of Centerville Bank Stadium on Saturday. Do you have any update on where things stand with phase two of this project?
20: It will break ground in 27. So, and it'll be complete, you know, 22 months after we break ground. So the financing is firming up. Once again, a great partnership between private and public. And you talked about Raimondo. I think you need to obviously give credit to Governor McKee. You also need to give credit to Mayor Grebian. The stakeholders that have been in support of this project since inception. And I said it all the time, look, Rhode Island deserved this. I took offense, if you will, when the Paw Sox left. And my reaction was I became very committed to bringing in an alternative sport, but also building a stadium. It was always a requisite for us to build a world-class stadium. The transformative element, if you talk about World Cup, MLS came out of World Cup in 1994. What saved MLS and took the sport to another level were world-class soccer-specific stadiums. MLS has perfected that. Now USL is starting to perfect it. And what I'm very proud of is an expansion team in a lower-level league in a, relatively speaking, smaller state or market. What we've established is now giving a great deal of inspiration across the league, and that's very, very positive.
18: So do you find that this team is the benchmark for what future USL teams should be moving forward, whether you're on USL 1, the division below, or you're in the USL Championship?
20: With humility, absolutely. And so what I look forward to over the next decade is, if you look, Detroit just announced, Sacramento's building, New Mexico's building, Oklahoma City's going to be open in a couple of years. The quality of facilities across this league are going to be world class. And that's very, very healthy for the sport. And so there's a virtuous cycle that's happening where, again, going back to your point relative to Pawtucket and relative to Rhode Island, I take great pride and, as I always like to emphasize, humility relative to what we're doing, what we brought. We came into a market that people were leaving. We've created on shores that were toxic. It was a brownfield site that were lying fallow basically since the Industrial Revolution. And we completely transformed this part of Rhode Island. And that's having a virtuous cycle socially and economically. And long may it continue. And candidly, we're very much in the early stages of that. And I'm very excited. And I always kind of, you know, took deep breaths, but I always, the criticism that we came into relative to people thinking that we weren't sincere on the housing, to me was, you know, why wouldn't we want to do the housing? This is a live, work, play community. We're building, the entire picture is critical. So I'm very, very happy that once again, what we committed to, what we promised to, we're going to see come to fruition.
18: So just to go back, January 2027.
20: Breaking ground. And Dan Krober, who, as a lot of people know, is my partner and since inception, you know, Peter Baptista, I'm gifted or blessed with a lot of great people that help get things done. But we will break ground in 27. Pedestrian bridge will be put in place. I mean, that's going to be transformative. How fantastic is the march to the match in their center of a bank stadium across that bridge? It's going to be incredible. But we're going to tie both sides of the river. We'll do 350-ish units across the river, and then in a third phase, we'll do about a similar amount of inventory adjacent to the stadium.
18: Okay, so a lot of housing coming. The bridge probably comes first then?
20: I don't know. Get Dan on the show, and he'll give you the exact sequence to get involved.
18: The important thing is,
20: Dan likes to say I stay at the 60,000 foot level on a lot of this stuff.
18: The important thing is that phase two and phase three are happening, and we have to look forward to.
20: And again, transformative project along this river, right off I-95, in the beautiful city of Pawtucket.
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23: 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That can lead to stiffness, muscle loss, even reduced coordination. Certified strength and conditioning coach Dana Santis told us, recovery is about choosing the right kind of movement at the right time. 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You'll need to prioritize controlled, high-quality movement over intensity, staying within pain-free or at least low symptom ranges of motion. 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I'm Dr. Sanjay Gupta, helping you live a better life.
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6: 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This is the New England Revolution segment. And joining us on the show for the first time, really excited to talk with Ross Smith. We're talking about the Revolution game tomorrow night up at CF Montreal. Ross, welcome to the show.
7: Nick, what an honor. Thanks for having me on. I always feel like this is a bit of a homecoming. I went to school in Rhode Island. So whenever I get to jump on anything New England, it kind of takes me back. I always say it's my American home, Rhode Island. So it's
6: love that. Nice. Shout out to school.
7: I went to URI.
6: There we go.
7: Yeah, I went to URI, and it's one of the best decisions I've ever made in my life. I'm Canadian, Scottish. I was living in Scotland at the time, and I got the opportunity to go Rhode Island, and I didn't know an awful lot. But as soon as I went on a quick recruiting trip, I'm like, this is me. This is my life. And some of my best friends come from the New England area. So anyways, sorry, I've taken over that, but any chance I have to chat New England and Rhode Island, it's such an important part of my life.
6: Love that you have a part of your life here in Rhode Island. And yeah, the Revolution are rolling this year. Another win, a convincing win against Atlanta, 4-1 at Gillette Stadium. They're now 8-1-1 at Gillette, which is a complete turnaround from the year prior. They have the same amount of wins as they did that year prior. So what did you like? Because there was a lot to like.
7: There really was. And I think what's really coming to the front with what Marko Mitrovic is doing is the team aspect and ethos that's, you know, the individual parts where other teams like in Atlanta and the amount of money that they've spent, that's not going to win out. What's going to win out is a team culture, is a team togetherness. And of course, you do need a bit of magic. And Carlos Hill is continuing to show that he has that. But I think that's what's really coming forward is they've built on that. They understand how they want to play. They've got a nice mixture of blue collar, let's get our hands dirty type of guys. But then you've got some youngsters like a Miller who's I think can still do a lot more, but he still has flashes of, wow, there's something special there. And then a guy that just does it day in, day out, like I already said, with Carlos Hill. And Turgeman. I thought with Dor Turgeman and his goal, I thought that was a great sign. It's the type of goal you need him scoring. I just thought there were so many things to like about that performance. I'm jumped around here, Nick, but I will highlight Brooklyn Reigns. And Brooklyn Reigns, I had doubts about it. I thought that was an awful lot of money when they bought him across from Houston Dynamo. That was one game against Atlanta where I thought, okay, here we go. And I know he's had other good performances, but that was one for me that really stood out. I thought this guy is getting in the attacking half, scored his first goal for the Revolution. He's doing a lot more in the front third, the final thirds as well.
6: No, I think it's a good point about Brooklyn Reigns, like you mentioned, getting that first goal of the season, but also being involved in multiple goals against Atlanta. That second goal, the Dor Turgeman goal, one of my favorite of the year because you had multiple players involved and then such a good run that Dor Turgeman makes all the time, Ross, that they kind of miss from time to time. But you had a triangle with Heal and Reigns and Youssef. Great quick movement that pulled that defense apart. And then, as I mentioned, Dor Turgeman runs in front of his defender near post. It was a perfect goal. It was really nice to watch.
7: I chatted, Nick, with Marko yesterday and said, How do you get more of that? And I know that's what a million-dollar question, right? But I thought it was really interesting, his answer. He said sometimes he has to realize what he's doing isn't for the benefit of the team. It's for himself. And if he's not getting, this was an example. I said, can you give me more? I need more. And he said, here's an example, is that he comes so deep to get his touch on the ball when that's not needed. We don't need him to kind of build up out of midfield, but he's just doing it because he hasn't felt the game in a while. So that's a bit of a selfish play by him. There's times when we need him to drop in and we need the help getting out. But he said that we need him then to be high, because then he drops deep, he touches the ball off, we go quick, and there's nobody in the box, and he's 5 yards behind the play. So he needs to understand what is the best for the team, not what is the best for Tergiman. And I thought that was really interesting. In a moment like that, where he's getting across the front stick and turning that ball one such, I thought is more like it. I thought you were going to get a lot more of that from Campana, and I know injuries have been a thing, but I still think Leo Campana, you know, on a good season, could be a 20 goal guy. It's been disappointing, but anyways, if Tergiman can start doing that and turning in more goals like that, I mean, all of a sudden now you're starting to punch towards the top level, which really is Nashville, Miami right about now.
6: Well, you mentioned Marko Mitrović, and I love talking to people like yourself that played, that cover this game and have seen what a coach like this has done to a team where there are new pieces, Ross, but there's a lot of the same from year to year that had a complete 180. So what is your impression of Marko Mitrović, and how has he been able to do this in 2026?
7: The culture, I mean, so many guys said it. We had New England's first game of the year against Nashville, and coming into that week, everything was about spirit of the team. I know Carlos Hill was, what was his line? He said, he has restored my faith in this club, and what a powerful statement. So get rid of all the X's and O's, what you could talk about, the players and how they built out and the style. You just put smiles back on guys' faces. Winning will certainly help that, but you know, before guys even kicked the ball in regular season, it was that. And so whatever he's done, I get the sense a lot of it is arm around guys, let me get to know you, let me understand where you're coming from. And you know, I think, to that be said, I'm a bit more of an old school guy, but understanding that the modern day player needs a bit more of that than perhaps of I'll talk to you when you're important to me kind of attitude. I think that's made a difference. And Marko has certainly got the guys pulling for one another, because he's shown that he cares, and he's got everybody showing that they care about one another.
6: One more thing from the Atlanta game that I found interesting, and this again goes back to seasons past with the Revolution, where a lot of the time, like, that performance was flipped, in my opinion, Ross, where Atlanta actually had a lot of the good possession for a good majority of that game, but it didn't matter, because when the Revolution got into their final third, they made a count. And you, in seasons past, it seemed like it was the Revolution that had the better of the play but couldn't score, and then go down 1-0, and then it was over at that point. So I think for Revolution fans out there, that's another good performance, result aside, to see that type of performance from this team.
7: You know, when I do say something about Atlanta and talk about Tata Martino and is he in trouble, I say I don't think he should be, because you have seen a definite difference, and they have come on leaps and bounds in terms of how they play. That he's getting average players playing a little bit better on the ball, and there's definitely an identity. But, you know, Almiron's not the same. The signing, obviously, of Latte Loft just has been a big miss. And it sounds like the guy is struggling mentally for confidence, which is difficult to hear. He scored goals from Middlesbrough in a top league. And I was felt with Alexei Maranchuk when he came in. He's just doesn't suit the Atlanta brand. He's not a transition. Let's go get him. So anyways, to all that, though, what Tata has done with guys who have massively disappointed, I think he's done a really good job. So anyways, to that point, you still came up against a team that is really well coached, and you put one on them. New England put one on them. And, you know, I think once things shake up a little bit in the transfer window, I mean, Atlanta with such a great coach, you know, they'll turn things around. They've had a couple stabs at it. If they get the right signings in, they'll turn things around because they have the right coach.
6: Well, we'll talk about another team that's having issues right now as we head into August, but I want to get your thoughts on Jack Harrison, a signing for the New England Revolution. They introduced him to the crowd to a big pop in front of 30,000 plus people. So what do you think that addition is going to be?
7: Yeah, you know what? personality first and foremost. He was on the broadcast. He was on Apple TV with
6: I heard that with
7: Ian Joy and Jessica. And he was great. He had a couple of nice little jokes in there. I think that's important. You know, when you're talking about a culture that's already good, and you put a guy in who, and don't get me wrong, locker rooms are tough anywhere in the world. But if you can go and survive in the Premier League in a locker room and do well, that says a lot about a character. And I get the sense with Jack Harrison knowing this league as well from his time at New York City FC that, you know, he's coming in and he's a guy that has played at the top overseas that loves this league and is going to embrace it. And look, we've seen it. And by no means I'm comparing him to Thomas Muller and Son, but those guys, you know, played a top league over in Europe and they have fully embraced this league coming in. And that is just infectious on the locker room. It's infectious on everybody else around the league. You can't get enough of them. And while Jack Harrison and is done a lot, is not those names, I think this guy, though, comes in with a pedigree that, yes, he's got the talent, but he's got the personality. And he's got now the ego in the right way that he can deal with a big occasion. And that feels like the direction that New England's going, is that it's time to bring big occasions back to this team. And now you've got another heavy hitter. Like Carlos Hill is consistently a heavy hitter. And you just get the sense that Jack Harrison is going to bring that as well. The consistency. He did it before in this league. He's still a really good age. And I think he fits into the system as well. The guy's going to dig in when it needs to be, when it's time. And he's shown that at Leeds. But he's also got the quality. So that balance between the grit and the glamour, Jack Harrison has.
6: Well, and you mentioned Carlos Hill, and that is what I'm excited about, too. And no disrespect to the current roster. There's fantastic players on the New England Revolution, but you see what Carlos Hill did in that All-Star game this past week with the best of the best. He still stands out as the top player on the pitch, just making unbelievable reads, making unbelievable passes and assists. So imagine Jack Harrison playing with Carlos Hill match to match on a team that's already doing really well. It's a really exciting prospect, in my opinion.
7: Yeah, it's amazing to think. I'm really interested, Nick, the big question with Miller. You know, what does that mean for Miller and the way that Marco has had him play on the left, play on the right? You know, does he start to get more situated, you know, whatever position he puts him in, because the young talent he is. How does he fit into that mix? But, you know, with Jack Harrison and once he really gets going, it's neat. It's neat. And this is the time, you know, for New England. Carlos Hill, he's not getting any younger. He's still performing at MVP level. You need to go for it. And I think that's a big statement saying, right, we're giving you other bodies around. And I already mentioned Kapana, but Kapana comes back and has more service out of Jack Harrison. And Dor Turgeman, if he starts to pick up, I mean, you do have two, I think, real elite strikers in Kapana and Turgeman. And when those guys, you can bet, when they saw the signing of Harrison, they'd be thinking, right, just get the ball in my area now, and this guy can do it.
6: Well, we'll see what they can do up in Montreal against a team that's had some difficulty, like I mentioned, in the month of July. Scoreless, no wins in their last six matches. But again, it's MLS. It's week to week. All of that we can talk about, Ross, but the Revolution still have to perform for those 90 minutes up there. They haven't had the best history up in Montreal as well. Prince Owosu, always a threat up top against a Revolution defense that has held up pretty well for the most part. But what are your thoughts on this match and how can Montreal defeat the Revolution tomorrow night?
7: Yeah, well what New England did in the offseason and bringing joy onto the faces of guys, Montreal had to do after 2 months of the season. Marco Donadel, it didn't work. Guys weren't happy. And Phil Ulafoy, who's the coach of CF Montreal, interim coach, he's done that. And so he had to do that after Marco Donadel went through a preseason. And so this is almost being a bit of a preseason for him during this break. And step one for Montreal was bring the joy back. And then step two was start putting in the layers of tactics. And I think they've come a long way, but they don't have heavy hitters. And you mentioned Prince, and he's done well. I think he's 9 goals, maybe 10 goals now. But he's missed a couple of big opportunities in the last two games. And for me, he's a good striker. He's not your striker that's going to be pushing towards titles. He's that striker off the bench. And they don't have a main guy. They don't have one designated player on their team. There was a game a couple of weeks ago where they didn't have one designated player and one TAM, target allocation money player, which are normally your heavy hitters on the team. They didn't have one. And so Phil Ulofois has done a lot with what's available to him. But Montreal, for me, they just haven't spent enough in those designated player positions to really have game changers. And at times they've overpaid for the, I would say for, they're paying great money for good players. Is what I would say in a couple of examples. Danny Pereira, I think, is a really good midfielder. He's not 2.3 million of a midfielder. I know Ceballos, they've just taken across from New England when they already have three other center backs that they've paid good money for, and they've brought him in. I keep thinking you're very bottom heavy. You need to be top heavy, and that's just not happening. And those signings haven't happened. But I'm very negative here. At the same time, Phil Ulofois, go back to where I started. He's got these guys on the same page, and he's got these guys fighting. They're going to give it a go, and they're going to give it a battle. And that's something that Marco knows very well about. So it won't be easy. But I think when push comes to shove, I know New England has the fight in them. At some point, if it's down to quality, New England certainly has more quality players.
6: The Revolution take on Montreal on the road tomorrow night on Apple TV. What are the keys to success for the Revolution to come out with 3 points on the road?
7: You need to... Which you have that with Carlos Hill, but like Montreal, as I already said, that defensively they'll stick in, and so you're going to need a little bit more than just your simple possession and obvious play. You're going to have a little bit of magic, because whoever they start at center back, they're going to be hard to break down. Your central midfield, he likes to play three in the center of the park, and so that helps protect the center backs, and so it's difficult to get in there. So what's going to be key is a bit of imagination there. And then defending transition moments when Montreal do go. Because they do have two quick wingers. If they play with Noah Strait on one side, the Swiss left winger, and if they play with Sinchuk, who is this Ukrainian player that they spent a lot of money on, 2.2 million, I think it was, I've heard it's north of that. Those guys will get at you. And part of their DNA is to get the ball wide to the wingers and drive. And so in the fullback area for New England, they're going to have to be smart as well, because they can hit you on the break. And so imagination in front of goal and defending transitions when they lose the ball is going to be important.
6: Well, we'll see what happens tomorrow night. Again, 7:30 kickoff on Apple TV. Revolution take on CF Montreal. Ross, excited to talk to you again this season, man. We hope to have you back here in Rhode Island anytime.
7: I would love it, Nick. I would love it. And hopefully get to meet you in person at some point. What a great show. Thank you for having me on.
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15: If I were to ask you what makes for a good night's sleep, you'd probably say a dark, quiet room, not too many things on your mind. But every night when you go to get some Z's, how often do you really think about the temperature in your bedroom? Temperature may be one of the most underappreciated factors in sleep. That's according to the Senior Vice President of Research and Scientific Affairs at the National Sleep Foundation. We often hear about lights and screens and stress, but even modest changes in temperature and airflow can influence both how quickly you fall asleep and how deeply you stay asleep. Most experts will recommend a room temperature of 60 to 67 degrees Fahrenheit. You might also experiment with your sheets and what you actually wear to bed. Play around a bit and see what improves your sleep. You might be delightfully surprised. I'm Dr. Sanjay Gupta, helping you live a better life.
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2: All right, welcome back to NBC 10, covering your Rhode Island FC here on WJAR. I am Tom Quinlan. Hope you guys have been enjoying the World Cup as much as we have. And who is we? Happy to be joined in studio today by the owner of Rhode Island FC, Mr. Brett Johnson. I've known you 7 years now. When we first heard the team get announced back in 2019, and now look, we've got bobbleheads.
3: Come a long way. It's official.
4: We're here. We've arrived.
2: Rhode Island FC takes on Hartford Athletic this weekend, 7:30 at Centerville Bank Stadium, and obviously that's turned into a fun rivalry for sure. You got to love the rivalry at this point. You know, it seems like Hartford latched onto it pretty quickly, and the league seems to recognize it as well.
4: El Clamico, one of the better derby names.
2: So we're sticking with El Clamico.
4: I think so.
2: Yeah,
4: I think it's too.
2: I
4: think it's done. Given that I spent a lot of time in Los Angeles, and I think that derby's called El Trafico. So I think, yeah. Anyway, well done to whichever supporter came up with El Clamico.
2: I do think that's our side, but I'm going to be biased, though. So
4: I'll take it. We'll take it.
2: World Cup, you're enjoying it? You're loving it?
4: Unreal.
2: Yeah.
4: Unreal. No, I think ounce for ounce, two of the best games I've ever watched. Cape Verde, Argentina. And then that England-Mexico game. I mean, unbelievable. So, yeah, whatever my wildest hopes or expectations were, and they were high, this World Cup is exceeding.
2: Yeah, we're filming here on a Wednesday afternoon before the England-Argentina game, and I'm going to go with England for today, just because, like you said, you know, playing in that Mexican environment, I don't think any team's played in any of a tougher environment this year. But let's talk about the business of it, the trickle-down effect, if you will. You know, we saw what happened in 1990.
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6: From ABC News, I'm Brian Clark. President Trump says he'll renew his push for a so-called anti-weaponization fund and get it done. Made that threat on social media amid his standoff over his pick for attorney general. ABC's Christian Cordero has details.
7: Senators John Cornyn and Tom Tillis say they will not vote to confirm Todd Blanche until the administration addresses concerns over two key parts of a settlement agreement between Trump and the IRS, including putting in writing that a nearly $1.8 billion fund paid for by taxpayers to the president's political allies is dead, and narrowing the scope of the provision granting Trump and his family businesses immunity from IRS audits.
6: Two officials in the White House tell ABC that President Trump's weighing a round of intense strikes on energy targets in Iran. On Friday, the president sought to downplay how long the military operations lasted. He initially said it would be done in 4 to 5 weeks.
8: You look at any one of the wars, Korea, any one of them, they're in there for many years. We're in for 5 months, and we have obliterated their military capacity. Again, they've got some left, but soon they won't have some left.
6: The Justice Department late Friday filed a motion to dismiss charges against a former Olympian who was accused of vandalizing the reflecting pool. New filing says evidence shows improper installation led to the problems with the pool. Temperatures in parts of the West could reach record highs today.
9: A growing heat dome creating perfect conditions for extreme wildfire behavior in the Pacific Northwest. Oregon, in the middle of what could be its worst wildfire season on record, burning more than 1.8 million acres. More than half the state facing severe drought-level conditions. The dangerous heat wave gripping the West and parts of the South, impacting nearly 58 million Americans from California to Montana and across portions of Texas and Florida.
6: It's ABC's Jacqueline Lee. 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

0: All right, welcome to Drive Through Radio. It's Cars for you on the radio and on the internet. I'm Paul Zangari, sitting across from me, my baby brother, John.
1: How you doing, Paul?
0: Doing okay, and we're here to do what we've been doing for quite a while now, which is to tell you, for one thing, about a vehicle that we've tried out, and also bring you some other observations on the automotive world, including, if you were listening a couple weeks ago, you heard about our adventures on the Ragtop Ramble. That's the big summer activity of our automotive writers group, the New England Motor Press Association. But the crazy thing is that during our summer activity, we also award, we name the winners in our New England Winter Vehicle Awards. One thing you may notice when you listen to us throughout the year, like we're doing today, we talk about some vehicle that we've test driven almost every week. And this week, it's quite the sport utility vehicle, especially if you got the coin. But there are also more affordable crossover sport utilities and four or all-wheel drive cars and trucks that we do try out during the year, and again award I guess you could say positional prizes, you know, first, second.
1: No.
0: Well, no, actually all first. They're all first in different categories.
1: Yes.
0: And so this is when we start to talk about just what they are. So we're going to reveal what some of them are. We've also got something that's a little bit new on the robo-taxi front.
1: Oh, boy.
0: Oh, boy. That's right. Now, if you haven't heard of Zoox before, you will. They're a product of Amazon. They don't sell them. They operate them, or that is their plan. And they kind of look like rounded boxes on wheels, with the wheels in the four corners and the seats all face the middle. There aren't any controls inside. They are real robo-taxis, and it seems like they're getting to be on their way to operating. I talked with Ryan Christensen this week. His title is the manager of the Ford Custom Garage Strategy and Execution setup, I guess we'll call it. And they actually do provide custom models. We'll talk a little bit about the latest one to come out of the Ford Custom Garage. It was revealed this week, and it's a Bronco. So that's coming up, as well as a look at our adventures when we were coming back from the Winter Vehicle Award, because that was up in Maine. And we were driving an electric car, and it didn't have enough juice in it to get us back without having to make a stop. So there's a lot coming up on the show. John, talking about robo-taxis, mm-hmm. All right? Now, this is the Zoox. That's called Z00X, and the feds apparently are moving full steam ahead on okaying the Amazon robo-taxis, the Zoox, to carry paying riders. But that's not the whole story, because, of course, they would also have to get local and state okays to do it, but it does seem to be that things are moving ahead. Yeah, they're moving ahead for the robo-taxis, they're just not moving ahead for us, but there's a way to fix this, so let me try this button right over here. It's going to take it just a second to get rolling. Here we go.
2: No driver, no problem for Chloe Hu, who took a ride in a Zoox in Las Vegas.
3: It's kind of scary at the first time, but like when I just got used to it, it's really cool and chilling. Like, I really love the music and how you can like adjust temperature.
2: But there's little else she can control. Amazon Zoox vehicles have no steering wheel, no pedals. Jonathan Morrison of the National Highway Traffic Safety Administration says Zoox got an exemption from the rules, but
4: we have the ability to pull the exemption if we see unreasonably safe, risky behavior on the road.
2: Dave Packer, ABC News.
0: I guess Jeff Bezos can afford an exemption.
1: Yeah, he can. I'm sure of it. Yeah. But, you know, these things, there's, what do they do? They can't go everywhere because not everywhere is mapped out.
0: Yeah.
1: You know, how do you drive up to your friend's billion-dollar mansion because his driveway is not mapped out, and it's a mile long?
0: Yeah, I don't know. As I am fond of saying, and have been ever since, well, the 1960s when I started in this game, stay tuned. Anyway, I did talk, as I mentioned, with Ryan Christensen, who is the Ford Custom Garage Strategy and Execution Manager, about their latest product. I'll let him tell you about it. When I say it's their latest product, late as in starting off.
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0: Okay. Now, I go back a long ways. Not quite as far as to the days of the Hero Hot and Merc, but not too far beyond that. 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But it's also appearance, and I think considering powertrains are pretty strong these days, that more of the customization's got to be in the appearance department. 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
5: 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We do have our FP800S or FP700S or SV300T Maverick out there. So we can play with the power, but if you look at Desert Rising, this is an appearance package. We're taking a vehicle that is exceptionally capable, for more than capable than anything that most people are going to ever need, and then making it reflect the personality of the owner and of the environment that the people drive in.
0: Now, if it's something that is offered through the factory, what are the odds that at some point while I'm driving this, I'm going to run into someone who's got the same thing as I have?
5: You know, the odds aren't great. We're at Ford Custom Garage. We're keeping things low, volumes low on purpose. It's nice when you see the one or two other people out there with that product, but you don't want to see it on every street corner. Desert Rising is going to be our first truly limited edition. We're only going to make 1,000 of these vehicles. Mm-hmm. So chances of you running into another owner with Desert Rising, not very good. So you're going to be out there. You're going to be unique. And that's really what a lot of customers want, is they want the ability to have a vehicle that looks like they spent a lot of time customizing and making and picking the right parts out of the catalog, or having the appointments and meetings with all the paint vendors on how you're going to paint parts. But we made it the easy button. So you can do all that. You can just hit the button. You can finance it. It's warrantable. You can lease it even. Things you could never imagine doing with a vehicle that you went and customized yourself. And I don't know about you, but Paul, I don't have the time anymore. I'm trying to, you know, customize my Bronco right now, and I just can't get in touch with the painters and the time it takes back and forth to make some modifications. This is so much of an easier way with Ford Custom Garage.
0: Of course, you know, it also was simpler back in the days when I was doing it too.
5: It was.
0: A little cheaper too, though. Now the so it's called the Desert Rising package on the Ford Bronco. It's the first from the Ford Custom Garage Horizon series, right? Mm-hmm. And according to Forbes magazine, which I was looking at earlier this week, the package has a $13,695 price tag. So it ain't cheap, but it will get you a certain degree of exclusivity. There's one other thing it'll get you, too. That's a warranty. And I mentioned, of course, way back when, back in the days when I think cars only had 90-day warranties, our neighbor, Dr. Barry, bought a new Mustang in a color mm-hmm. that got to be infamously known as peeling blue. And they did repaint the car for him in a different shade that didn't peel. So, yes, there's fully warranty coverage along with the cars in the Ford Custom Garage series. We're going to take a break. When we come back, we're going to be hopping behind the wheel of an SUV that's exclusive, all right. It is a Land Rover Defender and a windshield and a hubcaps. They're all included. So we'll have that as Drive-Thru Radio continues. Please stick around, because it's all coming up.

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1: Hey, y'all. It's the Rocket Roger Clemens here. 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
3: A better life with Dr. Sanjay Gupta.
4: They say consistency is key, but sometimes you just gotta switch it up. A new study out of Harvard School of Public Health found that varying your exercise routine could add years to your life. What exercise someone did didn't matter much. What did matter was that all the exercises together worked all the muscle groups in their body. Now, an added benefit to changing things up is it can help you push through the plateau effect. That's when your body gets so efficient at doing something that you actually stop getting better at it. And we know from previous research that specializing in any one sport at a young age can make someone actually more prone to injury. And as experts we talk to point out, even elite athletes switch up things with their workouts, making sure to target strength, cardio, flexibility, balance, and doing that every single week. I'm Dr. Sanjay Gupta, helping you live a better life.
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0: just occurred to me that the four guys singing about the fact that we sometimes love our cars come from the same place as this vehicle.
1: Not really.
0: Well, yeah, you know what I mean.
1: Yeah.
0: At any rate, what we test drove this past week was a Land Rover. Big fancy one, the Defender 130. Now, the Defender comes in various lengths, and that's what that number refers to, the wheelbase length.
1: Except.
0: Yep.
1: It's not.
0: It's not exact. It's kind of rounded up or rounded down.
1: Boy, is it rounded up, because the wheelbase is 119 inches.
0: Yeah, well, yeah, but it's the 130.
1: It's the old wheelbase kind of thing.
0: Yeah.
1: Is what it's supposed to replace. But the funny thing about this is that you got to know is that it's a Land Rover, and usually the big Land Rovers were called Range Rovers.
0: Yeah.
1: Not this one.
0: No. If you want to spend even more, I suppose you can buy a Range Rover. We haven't actually gone and shopped them ourselves. I mean, I don't feel like trading the house and, you know, in on something I'd have to sleep in. Though it's reasonable, it's comfortable.
1: So anyway, to give you an idea what it is, it's a 7-passenger, 4/5-door station wagon, high riding. It is a real SUV.
0: Yes.
1: Body on frame. It's three rows, as I said, 119-inch wheel beast. It's a wheel beast.
0: Yeah.
1: And it's 181 inches long overall.
0: Mm-hmm.
1: Its width is 79 inches plus mirrors would be 83.
0: Yep.
1: Height is 76.6 inches tall. And I didn't know the Beatles were from Slovakia. Because that's where this was made.
0: This one was built there, yep. But it's the product of a Chinese-owned English company.
1: Yeah. And one of the things that you will notice when looking at this, it has an extended body.
0: Yep.
1: All right, and it just squeeze in that third row to say, hey, we got a third row.
0: But you know what's...
1: They extended the body to do it.
0: Have you looked at the Defender 90? Because
1: it's shorter.
0: Yes, it is shorter. It's really noticeably shorter. It looks like something was chopped out of the middle of the Defender 130. When you think about it, the advertised wheelbase numbers have 40 inches difference. It's not exactly that, but there's a huge difference in the overall length of the vehicle, including, of course, the number of seats.
1: Believe me, you can tell a difference.
0: But the 90 is the one. If you want to go into the really rough stuff and have your ramp and breakover angles and your approach and departure all work for you, that's probably the one you're going to want to take. This is the one that you can take under rougher conditions than ordinary, but it's the one you take to the country club.
1: But that one
0: is
1: the Octa version that you can do all those wonderful things.
0: Well, the
1: Octa. Which is more money than this one.
0: Yeah, yeah. But there is also just the short 90, you know?
1: Yes.
0: Defender 90.
1: Now, a couple of things that's worth mentioning, there's a fridge in the console.
0: Good.
1: To keep your Grey Poupon cold.
0: Match.
1: There's a bi-level rear way back floor, which actually has a container there that you can remove, put the cover of the container in its place and lower the floor for more storage room above the floor versus a compartment below. And there is a privacy curtain. It's like a black canvas curtain that you can set up back there. It's not in a shade or anything like that. Let's see. Annoying features.
0: Oh, there are some?
1: Too many things controlled by too few knobs.
0: Yeah, because when you look... And I was going to get into that as part of our usual rant.
1: We'll get to that in a second. Right. I just got to get one other thing out of the way because I'm way back there.
0: Okay.
1: The weight of the rear door. It is so heavy.
0: But that's because it includes the weight of the tire.
1: Well, that's what I was going to say.
0: Yeah.
1: You don't think I couldn't figure that out myself?
0: Sometimes I wonder.
1: Full-size...
0: Yes.
1: Absolutely full-size.
0: Real tire. Yeah.
1: And 22, it's 275/45R22s. Now, the small tires and wheels that you can get for the Defender are 20s.
0: All right.
1: That's small.
0: You know what? Let's take a break right now, all right? Because we want to get into our usual rants, where they apply and where they don't apply on the Defender 130, and more coming up.
1: Well, I'm not done ranting.
0: Well, I'm not, all right? I'll explain to you why when we come back. There is more drive-through radios coming right up, so please stick around.
2: The Jeep goes jumping and bumping along. Gonna knock you right off your seat. Here we come romping and stomping a song. go dig it with three feet, with six jerks and a jeep, six bleeps and a jeep that weeps. Now here we go, beep beep, with six jerks and a jeep. The jeep goes jumping along, gonna knock you right off your seat. Here we come, stomping along, just a romping along in our jeep.
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8: A Better Life with Dr. Sanjay Gupta.
9: They say consistency is key, but sometimes you just gotta switch it up. A new study out of Harvard School of Public Health found that varying your exercise routine could add years to your life. What exercise someone did didn't matter much. What did matter was that all the exercises together worked all the muscle groups in their body. Now, an added benefit to changing things up is it can help you push through the plateau effect. That's when your body gets so efficient at doing something that you actually stop getting better at it. And we know from previous research that specializing in any one sport at a young age can make someone actually more prone to injury. And as experts we talk to point out, even elite athletes switch up things with their workouts, making sure to target strength, cardio, flexibility, balance, and doing that every single week. I'm Dr. Sanjay Gupta, helping you live a better life.
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19: You don't know what that means, you're excused. But if, when you see this car, you're seized with an uncontrollable urge to plant yourself behind the wheel and head for the wide open spaces, then we're talking to you. The great one is an idea on wheels. The idea that there's more to driving than just moving from place to place in isolated indifference. The great one is 400 cubic inches of glistening engine. The great one is a superb road handling chassis. The great one is bucket seats, carpeting, and a walnut-styled instrument panel.
14: The great one is Pontiac GTO for 1967. Isn't it time you decided to ride the wide track winning streak? The great one is here.

0: And we are continuing to drive the 2026 Land Rover Defender 130. Now, John, just before the break, I was talking about what our usual rants are. I didn't actually get to say what they are. But the things that we complain about on so many vehicles, lack of a spare tire, windshield wipers that dump everything in front of the driver, and controls that are missing, you know, like no tuning knob or too many things going through the touchscreen or whatever. So as far as the spare tire is concerned, you can't miss it. It's sitting there right on the tailgate.
1: You missed it.
0: It was kind of funny, but the fact of the matter is it's pretty hard to miss. It's there in the rearview mirror. You can see it there.
1: That's all you can see.
0: Yeah. Well, we'll get to that in a sec. But also the windshield wipers in the Defender work the correct way. You know, the one from the passenger side stops well before it gets in front of the driver. But we do have some complaints about the controls. You started to mention it. You know, the HVAC buttons are, well, I should say the HVAC controls include buttons and knobs, but some of the knobs are dual purpose. You can push a button.
1: More than dual.
0: Yeah, yeah. You can push a button to the left of the left one, and that will allow you to set the height of the vehicle because you can choose the ride height. If you can push a button to the that's next to the one on the right, all right, and that'll allow you to use that knob to set the fan speed. Now, they could put a few more buttons on the dash so that each thing could have a dedicated control.
1: Car is big enough.
0: Yeah, and you pay enough, you know, you could get a volume knob.
1: A tuning knob, rather.
0: I find it interesting to note that the volume knob is over on the passenger side for us. It's on the driver's side for Brits. It makes me wonder about that. So they're good in some of the ways that drive us crazy. In other words, they don't drive us crazy in some features that too many cars do, but there's also room for improvement.
1: in the Defender, you cannot make the headrest disappear without flipping the seats down, and then you still have the spare tire in the way.
0: Yep.
1: So fortunately, there is a rearview mirror camera.
0: Yes.
1: But the problem with it is it's in the shock fin antenna, and it doesn't have anything to stop the dew from getting on it in the morning.
0: Yep.
1: So,
0: and snow will cover it when the season comes.
1: So, right, yep. It's like having that, whatever it is that guy in the ad with the bad vision has. Is the blurry horizon.
0: Yeah. Which just ran when we were live on the air,
1: right.
0: By the way. Yeah.
1: So they need to do something about that. Obviously, they can't put it on the tire. I mean, they could put it below the tire, which probably wouldn't be any good at all. So top's a great place. Just do something to keep the dew off of it.
0: Yeah. I did find, in fact, I presented a couple pictures in our Facebook page showing the difference between the view through the mirror when it was a mirror and you were looking at headrests and the spare tire, and then the view through the mirror as a monitor, which although I'm not crazy about using the mirror as a monitor, I just find it a little tougher for my eye to focus on than the view through the mirror.
1: The problem is you like to look at yourself in the mirror. You can't do that.
0: No, I haven't been on TV for years, but the view, because of the fact the view backwards is so obstructed if you don't use the camera, I give it a vote of, I give it a thumbs up.
1: All right.
0: All right. So there is that.
1: Things you got to talk about, very important in this vehicle, is the engine. Now, it has a 5-liter V8. There are 4 cylinders and 6 cylinders and a diesel, well, maybe one of each, and a diesel. Available, maybe not in this country, but they are out there.
0: In various versions of the Defender,
1: right, and they're out there. Our V8 was supercharged, so there was never any turbo lag.
0: Correct.
1: It put out 493 horsepower and 450 foot-pounds of torque. This thing is pretty heavy, and so it did a 0 to 60 with one test at 5.41 seconds, which still ain't bad. Like I said, anything under 6 seconds is pretty good.
0: Yep.
1: There, it's a front engine, rear wheel drive setup, but it's all wheel drive, and it's you can change different modes. You know, eco, off comfort, customization, off road, mud and ruts, deep snow, that kind of thing, and a rock crawl. And it has auto stop, but you know what? It doesn't have a dipstick.
0: And pay extra? No.
1: Maybe if you did.
0: I don't know.
1: It has behind the powertrain, it has an 8-speed automatic transmission.
0: Mm-hmm.
1: As far as off-roading goes with this vehicle, so it's set up to do all kinds of things.
0: Mm-hmm.
1: But the tires that come on it right with our version, they're street tires, and supposedly it does pretty well with those big street tires. But, mm-hmm. If you
0: want to get serious about
1: this
0: off-road,
1: car,
0: yep.
1: you can afford a second set of tires that
0: yep.
1: you can throw in the back, and when you get to wherever you're going, throw them on or do it at the garage, then drive on those tires.
0: You might be able to afford having someone to come along who's ready to get their hands dirty and change the tires for you. I don't know.
1: Yes, and the tires are Continental Cross Contact 275/45R 22s, front and rear exactly the same.
0: Yeah, when you say they're passenger car tires, they're the same ones I've got on the Ford.
1: Okay.
0: The Conti Cross Contacts.
1: Yep. Let's see. Yep. Ground clearance, 11.6 inches.
0: Mm-hmm.
1: And the approach angle is 37.5. Breakover is 30.7. And departure is 39.8. Now, this is an air suspension vehicle, and that's with it extended all the way up.
0: Yes.
1: And there is an available option that we did not have.
0: It was kidding.
1: A snorkel. Okay, you can get a snorkel for it because waterfording is, believe it or not, not quite 3 feet.
0: Really?
1: It's 35.4 inches.
0: Not like I go and do it, but I would rather use a diesel for waterfording where I don't have to worry about getting the ignition wet.
1: Yeah, I got news for you.
0: Yep.
1: That's why it has a water sensor, and it'll tell you how high you are.
0: That's a good thing. In high school, Artie Brown was a volunteer fireman, and the Lonsdale Drive-In got flooded. He drove his 50 Dodge through 2.5 feet of water and made it.
1: Well, that's because the distributor was on top.
0: Way up top.
1: Yeah, that's why.
0: Yep.
1: As far as off-road vehicle, and that's what they make this for, and I don't think hardly anybody buys it for, because it's really a daily driver luxury vehicle.
0: Yep.
1: Most people, I think, are going to drive this to the yacht club or the country club.
0: You are correct.
1: And now, as far as creature comforts,
0: look at the Defender 90 for going through the tough stuff.
1: Right, the more expensive one. As far as creature comforts go, we have... power windows, one touch, up and down, all mm-hmm. around.
0: Yep.
1: All right. The we have a panoramic.
0: Yeah. Panoramic.
1: Roof.
0: Panoramic. You
1: and
0: say
1: the
0: rest.
1: Third row has their own skylight.
0: Uh-huh.
1: All right. Leather seats. This time it's leather, not fake leather.
0: Mm-hmm.
1: I think it's fake suede headliner, though.
0: Might be.
1: The seats are, I don't know why they do this, but they do it. Land Rover has armrests. There's captain's chairs in the back here.
0: Yep, and they come down, and they've got the height adjustment wheels on them. Yeah,
1: the wheels. That's the thing that gets me. I think, why don't you just put that ratchet thing that everybody else does? But it's interesting. They don't want to let this go. But these rear seats are heated and cooled. The second row is heated and cold. The third row is heated.
0: Not too bad.
1: Huh?
0: And you're paying for it.
1: Three-zone heating and air conditioning. And there's more vents. There's vents underneath the front driver's seats. There's vents in the roof.
0: Yep.
1: And there's vents in the back of the console that has the refrigerator.
0: Yeah, right. You know? Speaking of in back of the consoles, behind the front console, that's where your cup holders are, in the floor.
1: Yeah.
0: Which is unusual. What can I say?
1: PowerPoints. PowerPoints in good locations and in hidden locations.
0: Mm-hmm.
1: In the front console, there is a section that has a little drawer that slides forward, and you can throw stuff in there and then push it forward, mm-hmm. and it disappears, and then there's this big pit.
0: Yep.
1: And then you can cover that up, too.
0: Now, there was one other thing I wanted to mention, and the clock is telling us we got to wrap it up soon here, but it's interesting when you look at the Defender from the side, and it's not just on the long wheelbase one, but you'll see this area that's body color on one of the pillars of it, or I guess two of them, and that really is a kind of a wide blind spot. Fortunately, at least on the left side, not in a place that affects the driver's view. What's funny is that the pillars on the Defender are really wide, you know, like to be able to support the thing if you're rolling, I suppose. But the despite the B-pillars being as wide as they are, what I find interesting is when I'm coming up to an intersection where the angle is oblique and I have to turn and look over my shoulder, I can see past the B-pillar. And that doesn't happen in every vehicle. So I'm happy for that.
1: You got that reminded me.
0: Yeah.
1: The rear doors are much wider than they need to be because the hole they cover is much smaller
0: than
1: the door.
0: Okay.
1: So as you open the door, get the hell out of the way.
0: Yeah. You're going to have to do a little bit of fancy footwork. Anyway, it is time for the facts and figures. You've actually got what's passing for a Monroney on this, but the vehicle, the vehicle that we drove was the 2026 Land Rover Defender 130 V8. And
1: what? You want me to
0: say
1: how much?
0: What's it cost?
1: Oh, base price is $123,900.
0: That's all?
1: Oh, that's it. Oh. Cheap, huh?
0: Yeah.
1: Options ran up to $2,660.
0: Yep.
1: Destination is $1,950.
0: Mm-hmm.
1: And the total price is $128,510.
0: I'll take two.
1: Yeah, you might as well. The color was $600.
0: Okay.
1: All right.
0: That's a funny name for a color.
1: Carpathian gray.
0: There you go.
1: Is what it was.
0: Okay.
1: And ebony Windsor leather.
0: Yep.
1: And Crab's Rat seats with ebony interior.
0: Crab Rat? Wow.
1: Yeah, that's close enough.
0: All right. Now, what are you going to pay for gas or petrol?
1: You're going to, maybe in the city, you'll get 14, possibly 19 on the highway for a combo of 16.3. I did pretty good, I thought. And the trip into the station this morning was 19.3. And I'd say about 3 miles of it wasn't highway.
0: Okay. Your mileage will vary. We're going to take a break and come back with more of Drive Through Radio. Please stick around.

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13: You know, it's challenging sometimes when you drive an older car because things can happen when you're driving a car. And I was thinking about this morning coming in. I don't know if it was still there when you did because I came into the station earlier. But going down 146, did you see that 75 or so LeSabre stuck on the side of the road?
14: Could have been there. I didn't go down 146.
13: Okay. But there's another thing I saw that was really sad. There's a place in Cumberland I've always enjoyed going by because somebody's got some older cars there. And they remind me of Uncle Jerry because they've had three different cars that he owned. All right? There's an early 90s Cutlass Sierra. There was a Chrysler LeBaron, a rear-drive LeBaron that was almost the exact same thing as his Dodge Diplomat. And also something like his 88 LeSabre, all at that place. The fella doesn't have even a driveway, so they're parked on the side of the road. And it was really sad this week. I'm driving by. There's the Cutlass Sierra got slammed in the left rear corner, parked there.
14: Oh, well.
13: Evidently, yeah.
14: We should talk about new cars.
13: Yeah, well, I'll tell you one thing, though. That thing was still really, really solid because there's almost no deformation in the left rear door opening, and it was hitting the left rear corner. So I don't know. Oh, well. It almost looks like it could be fixed, but I'll bet the insurance company would put up a fight.
14: Of course.
13: You know, if it's got the coverage, but it is kind of sad. Hey, we were talking earlier about the fact that we went to the Ragtop Ramble up in Maine a few weeks ago, and we came back in an electric car that needed to be charged. And it brings up the fact that you've got to plan a little bit when you are traveling with an electric vehicle because there aren't charging stations everywhere you want to go.
14: Yeah, there are apps that you can, I guess, download, and mm-hmm. there are apps that come on many electric cars, all right, that will tell you that where there are stations that you can charge your car. Mm-hmm. Now, what are you looking for? Well, I asked Google, of course, how many charging stations are there? There are 35 to 4,000 non-Tesla owned DC fast charging sites.
13: Yeah.
14: And
13: where? In the country?
14: In the country.
13: Okay. Yeah.
14: Now, you want me to list where they are? There's one over there.
13: No. I was going to say, like, between Maine and Rhode Island.
14: No.
13: Okay.
14: Oh, that would be fantastic.
13: Wouldn't it, though?
14: But anyway, with 30,000 charging ports.
13: Mm-hmm.
14: All right. Now, there are 3,000 Tesla supercharger DC fast charging sites mm-hmm. with 37,000 charging ports.
13: Mm-hmm.
14: In all 50 United States, 51% all are DC fast charging. All right, so that's 154,158 gas stations in the United States.
13: Gas stations?
14: Yeah.
13: Oh, okay, so comparison. Yeah,
14: yeah,
13: right.
14: Yeah, so EV stations, charging stations have got a long way to go.
13: Now,
14: unfortunately, yeah. And this makes no sense to me at all.
13: Yeah.
14: How come when you're screwing around with electricity, they are not covered? So when you're standing in the rain,
13: which we were doing, yeah,
14: what could happen?
13: But here's one thing that I should say, that, and that is that there are fewer electric vehicles out there, but the problem is that they take longer at the pump.
14: Yes, they do. You can fill up any gas hog you want in 5 minutes.
13: Mm-hmm.
14: You cannot do that with the small electric cars.
13: Yeah, yeah.
14: All right, so unfortunately, there's a ways to go.
13: Mm-hmm.
14: Now, yeah, I know gas stations weren't covered 50 years ago, not when I was working at any of them.
13: No.
14: You know, but...
13: And there are more EV charging stations than there were when we started. Remember when...
14: Started what?
13: Started test driving them.
14: Oh, okay.
13: Started test driving EVs, where you pretty much just had to plug in at home and wait unless you happen to be near... You know, there might have been a level 2 spot.
14: That's all
13: that you could
14: find.
13: Get to. That was the highest you could get.
14: Yeah.
13: Now there's good level 3 charging in improving numbers.
14: Yes, there are.
13: Yep. So there is that. So, hey, I don't think we're going to have time to hear from Ryan Christensen on the other thing that we talked about, which had to do with other vehicles that are coming up in the Ford Custom Garage series. So we'll hold off on that for another week and bring that to you. But... the big day comes Monday.
14: And what is that?
13: Finally going to get a sticker on the Flex. Bought the car.
14: Maybe.
13: Let's put it this way. There has been no recurrence of the dreaded check engine light.
14: Have all monitors set.
13: I'm checking that again this afternoon. But so far, it's been good. So everything...
14: If they're not all set, you're going to have to go on weird rides.
13: Yeah. Well... Here's the thing. I had to drive it a bit in order to get the monitors to reset. And that's
14: yeah, but
13: the crazy
14: you can't
13: thing.
14: Just get on the highway and drive 50 miles.
13: No, because you need to have different driving routines.
14: Yeah.
13: So I have. I mean, I've been in some stop and go. I've been in more stop and go than I wanted to.
14: Yeah.
13: And some steady on the highway, some fast acceleration, so a little bit of everything. And, you know, when I was doing the fast acceleration, sometimes I also had to slow down. And you know what happened at the back of the car? Something lit up.
14: Yeah, that taillights.
13: That's what they are. And that's what we are, because we've wrapped up another edition of Drive Through Radio. Thanks for being with us. Hope you'll join us again next week. In the meantime, please check your mirrors and signal your turns.

0: Long before first kick, the real work happens at home where families are gearing up for game day. 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
3: 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But every night when you go to get some Z's, how often do you really think about the temperature in your bedroom? Temperature may be one of the most underappreciated factors in sleep. That's according to the Senior Vice President of Research and Scientific Affairs at the National Sleep Foundation. We often hear about lights and screens and stress, but even modest changes in temperature and airflow can influence both how quickly you fall asleep and how deeply you stay asleep. Most experts will recommend a room temperature of 60 to 67 degrees Fahrenheit. You might also experiment with your sheets and what you actually wear to bed. Play around a bit and see what improves your sleep. You might be delightfully surprised. I'm Dr. Sanjay Gupta, helping you live a better life.
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1: I don't know about you, but my social media feeds are flooded with lotions and potions and gadgets, all promising to unlock different components of longevity. But if you log off, take a step back from all the hype, you'll find that the actual keys to a longer, healthier life are hiding in plain sight. There are four of them. Number one, nutrition. The Mediterranean diet really is the gold standard. Number two, exercise. You should be getting 150 minutes of moderate intensity exercise or 75 minutes of vigorous intensity exercise every week, plus strength training and stretching. Number three, sleep. Sleep is when your body and your brain repair themselves. You should be getting 7 to 9 hours a night. And finally, number four often gets forgotten, socialization. It's not a bonus. It's a necessity for a healthy life, finding a sense of community, purpose, and belonging. I'm Dr. Sanjay Gupta, helping you live a better life.
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0: Hi, this is Bill Bennett. My induction into the Rhode Island Hockey Hall of Fame was one of my proudest moments. On August 15th, the Hall's great class of 2020.
1: A better life with Dr. Sanjay Gupta.
2: Staying active every day will go a long way towards helping you live a happy, healthy, and pain-free life. And there is perhaps no movement more fundamental than walking. It reinforces the alignment, stability, and coordinated muscle activation that supports how your body moves, whether you're doing strenuous exercise or simply going about your daily life. This is according to Dana Santis, a strength and conditioning specialist. Even though you walk every day, Dana does say you can make small adjustments to immediately improve your walking mechanics. So, keep your rib cage stacked over your pelvis. 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Allow your arms to swing naturally in coordination with your legs. Keep your gaze forward, your jaw relaxed, and then just breathe in through your nose and out through your mouth. I'm Dr. Sanjay Gupta, helping you live a better life.
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3: 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But every night when you go to get some Z's, how often do you really think about the temperature in your bedroom? Temperature may be one of the most underappreciated factors in sleep. That's according to the Senior Vice President of Research and Scientific Affairs at the National Sleep Foundation. We often hear about lights and screens and stress, but even modest changes in temperature and airflow can influence both how quickly you fall asleep and how deeply you stay asleep. Most experts will recommend a room temperature of 60 to 67 degrees Fahrenheit. You might also experiment with your sheets and what you actually wear to bed. Play around a bit and see what improves your sleep. You might be delightfully surprised. I'm Dr. Sanjay Gupta, helping you live a better life.
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1: 3 o'clock out east. Final hour for us here on Westwood One Sports. Alex Gold, Austin Huff with you. We'll talk some more MLB trade deadline in the back half of this hour. Quiet so far, very quiet, honestly, so far on the MLB.

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2: How often do you stop to wonder whether you should share something that's revealing, maybe even embarrassing, with a partner, a friend, or even your boss? In her new book called Revealing, The Underrated Power of Oversharing, behavioral scientist Leslie John says doing just that can help you deepen relationships that are vital to your life. We need people to trust us in order to get things like love, friendship, and career success. That's what she told us. When you make yourself vulnerable by revealing something sensitive, it does make other people trust you. In turn, when you ask someone to reveal something about themselves, showing that interest will generally lead someone to like you more. Why? Because people like to be asked about themselves, she says. It also signals that they are discriminating and choosy, but in a good way. I'm Dr. Sanjay Gupta, helping you live a better life.
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0: Don't just accept that surgery is the only choice for your joint pain. Do your homework and remember, once a joint is replaced, there's no going back.
1: A better life with Dr. Sanjay Gupta.
2: They say consistency is key, but sometimes you just gotta switch it up. A new study out of Harvard School of Public Health found that varying your exercise routine could add years to your life. What exercise someone did didn't matter much. What did matter was that all the exercises together worked all the muscle groups in their body. Now, an added benefit to changing things up is it can help you push through the plateau effect. That's when your body gets so efficient at doing something that you actually stop getting better at it. And we know from previous research that specializing in any one sport at a young age can make someone actually more prone to injury. And as experts we talk to point out, even elite athletes switch up things with their workouts, making sure to target strength, cardio, flexibility, balance, and doing that every single week. I'm Dr. Sanjay Gupta, helping you live a better life.
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3: I don't know about you, but my social media feeds are flooded with lotions and potions and gadgets, all promising to unlock different components of longevity. But if you log off, take a step back from all the hype, you'll find that the actual keys to a longer, healthier life are hiding in plain sight. There are four of them. Number one, nutrition. The Mediterranean diet really is the gold standard. Number two, exercise. You should be getting 150 minutes of moderate intensity exercise or 75 minutes of vigorous intensity exercise every week, plus strength training and stretching. Number three, sleep. Sleep is when your body and your brain repair themselves. You should be getting 7 to 9 hours a night. And finally, number four often gets forgotten, socialization. It's not a bonus. It's a necessity for a healthy life, finding a sense of community, purpose, and belonging. I'm Dr. Sanjay Gupta, helping you live a better life.
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0: Man, I love this place. I've been surfing here since I was a kid. Now, seeing my grandson out on the water, it means everything.
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2: I don't know about you, but my social media feeds are flooded with lotions and potions and gadgets, all promising to unlock different components of longevity. But if you log off, take a step back from all the hype, you'll find that the actual keys to a longer, healthier life are hiding in plain sight. There are four of them. Number one, nutrition. The Mediterranean diet really is the gold standard. Number two, exercise. You should be getting 150 minutes of moderate intensity exercise or 75 minutes of vigorous intensity exercise every week, plus strength training and stretching. Number three, sleep. Sleep is when your body and your brain repair themselves. You should be getting 7 to 9 hours a night. And finally, number four often gets forgotten, socialization. It's not a bonus, it's a necessity for a healthy life, finding a sense of community, purpose, and belonging. I'm Dr. Sanjay Gupta, helping you live a better life.
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20: Winning streaks are going to get people excited. 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
22: Well, that was a fun week, wasn't it? Cano's men looking to keep the party going tonight as Rhode Island FC looks to make it 3 unbeaten for the first time since 2024. On the other side, the Birmingham Legion looking to correct course and fight their way back into the Eastern Conference playoff picture with another win this year against Rhode Island FC. It's Saturday night under the lights from Dixieland Delight. Birmingham Legion and Rhode Island FC from Protective Stadium in Birmingham, Alabama. And good evening, everyone. Alongside Nick Giuliano, I'm Tom Quinlan. We're coming to you tonight from our Cumulus Providence studios. Nick, the redemption road trip started with a bang as J.J. Williams was able to secure the game-winning goal against the Riverhounds down in Pittsburgh last week, avenging the 2025 Eastern Conference Finals loss. Now, looking to exact revenge against this Legion side who picked up 3 points in May earlier this year against Rhode Island in Pawtucket. What's your thoughts on the form of this RIFC side coming into tonight?
0: It's a form you should be excited about if you're a Rhode Island FC fan, as well as the first two seasons win in franchise history, coming oh so close to that ultimate goal. The overall performance of this squad is lengths ahead of those previous two at this time, in my opinion. It's been so much better offensively in all phases while continuing to put together solid defensive performances with a revolving door of players back there through 15 matches. And the exciting part is that I feel like this team is and can be better, Tom. We'll see how their play continues with another tough road test tonight.
22: Coming into tonight, it's been 3 months since Jay Heaps' Legion side has picked up a win in league play, and that came against Rhode Island FC back on May 2nd. Sebastian Tregarth and Fanuel Kavita scoring in the opening minutes of the first and the second half. Only two wins on the year, though, in league play and sitting in 11th place with 14 points. How do you view this matchup tonight?
0: Some may view this as a trap match for sure when you compare record, stats, results, and each roster. But as you mentioned, this is a team whose last win came on May 2nd against you in your home stadium in front of your home fans. It's a team that actually has been good defensively with viable offensive threats who haven't been able to finish opportunities match to match. They found that blueprint, though, to beat Rhode Island once already. Tom, can they duplicate it again tonight in Birmingham?
22: What are the things that Rhode Island did wrong in their last meeting versus Birmingham that led to that 3-1 win for the Legion?
0: Yeah, the biggest glaring point on that was allowing Birmingham, that is, to score first in the first 5 minutes of each half. Sebastian Tregarthen scored in the third minute, Fanuel Kavita in the 48th minute. Those are mental momentum propellers for opposition and crushers for the other side. Even with Rhode Island leveling that match and really playing dominant football for the rest of that first half, that didn't matter without a goal. And Birmingham scoring two in 10 minutes in the second half all but put that away. The good news, Tom, is that that was the only time that's happened for Rhode Island all season. You'll love to see errors corrected and not become habitual, but that was one big reason why Rhode Island fell in that first USL match between these two.
22: All right, we'll take a break. When we come on back, kickoff down from Protective Stadium in Birmingham, Alabama. Rhode Island